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1: Just so, like, there's so much excitement. There's so much going on. There's people everywhere, and I'm hungry,
0: it's
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Mackenzie Hart. 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I need a quick pulse check on the school year. 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

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Mackenzie Hartner, host here. Thanks for tuning in. Welcome. 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

0: 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There's so much going on. There's people everywhere, and I'm hungry, and I need to get. 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

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You're welcome to do that. 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It's new Cat's Eye Animal on Hot 96. Mm-hmm.

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1: It's
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1: Just so, like, there's so much excitement. There's so much going on. There's people everywhere, and I'm hungry,
0: it's
1: and
0: a lot
1: I
0: of
1: need
0: stimulation.
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0: time.
1: Just so, like, there's so much excitement. There's so much going on. There's people everywhere, and I'm hungry,
0: it's
1: and
0: a lot
1: I
0: of
1: need
0: stimulation.
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I'm your host, Mackenzie Hart, signing off for now. 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
1: Mackenzie, I want you to imagine you're in this scenario where you're with a group of friends, maybe you're at someone's house, you guys order a pizza, and you've got enough for everybody.
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1: Plenty of food for everybody, but
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1: 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This exact experience happened to somebody on Reddit. They posted to Am I the You Know What Hole?
2: Oh, yeah.
1: And a guy asked if he is one for calling out a friend who was blowing through slices of pizza, not letting everyone have a second slice when he already had three slices.
2: Sheesh.
1: So he told him he was on his third and that everyone else only had one. It made it very awkward, but he felt something needed to be said. I feel like there's always one person that will eat more than everyone else.
2: Right, and that's fair. Maybe pizza is their favorite food, and they are just going in. It's the best day of their life,
1: yeah,
2: and they want to eat as much pizza as
1: Listen,
2: possible.
1: Hand up. That's been me before.
2: And that's okay.
1: Your boy's been hungry, and you're like, pizza.
2: That's okay.
1: That's my, like, favorite meal ever.
2: See, and I don't pass judgment about this, number one, because, like, it's your body. Eat what you want. I don't care.
1: But also think of others.
2: Fair. I mean, like, just be considerate. Yeah.
1: Yes.
2: I don't like pizza that much, though. So I am never, like, if somebody is going ham, I'm like, cool. I got my one slice, maybe two. I'm chilling over here. But if pizza was your favorite food and somebody was eating all the pizza,
1: yeah,
2: I could see how you'd be like,
1: dude,
2: bruh. Yeah.
1: So do you think he's a jerk for calling him out in front of everybody?
2: I think because it depends how you do it.
1: He does have a point.
2: No, I mean, he does have a point.
1: When you, let's say there's like a group of six and you order two pizzas,
2: mm-hmm,
1: and those pizzas are cut into the triangles.
2: Yeah.
1: There's probably like six slices. So do the math. Everyone gets like maybe two.
2: If yeah.
1: If math is mathing.
2: Yeah. Right.
1: But you see someone as three, so that means that someone else misses
2: out. Only gets
1: out.
2: One. Yeah, yeah, yeah.
1: So unless someone says, hey, you can have my slice, then hold off. Because maybe not everyone has enough pizza to eat.
2: For sure. I think when you do this communal, like, you know, I don't know if everybody chipped in for this pizza or what, but
1: true,
2: obviously it's meant to be eaten by everyone. You know, you're not going to be like, hey,
1: right,
2: you don't get any, but the rest of us do. I would always, like, start with, you know, one or two. And then at that point, if I'm not hungry anymore, cool. But, like, let everybody get their one or two or whatever. And then if there's extra, go in. Go in. But to say, okay, I'm going to load up three or four slices of pizza on my paper plate that's about to, like, concave because there's so much pizza on it. And then all of a sudden we run out.
1: Yeah.
2: You should feel like a jerk.
1: You should.
2: You should.
1: Have you ever experienced this before? Was this guy a jerk for calling out his friend for eating so many slices? Call us, 812-491-9468. You can also text in 82474, top 96. Some reason,
2: I'm good.
1: Mackenzie turns dyslexic whenever it's fall festival
2: time. It's just so, like, there's so much excitement. There's so much going on. There's people everywhere, and I'm hungry,
1: it's
2: and I need to get.
1: Yes.
2: Yeah.
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1: Mackenzie, if you go to the same city more than once, mm-hmm. is there anything you have to do once you get there? You've done it before, but it seems like every time you go to that city, you have to do it.
2: Oh, I think so. You have like these little traditions, especially if you're traveling with the same person. Maybe you find a food spot and you're like, oh, this is our spot when we go to this city.
1: That's exactly what my wife Katie and I do. Clay and Mackenzie here in the Hot 96 Morning Show. Since there are no Steak and Shakes in Evansville, me and my wife Katie, every time we go up north to Indianapolis,
2: yep,
1: seems like every single time we go to Indianapolis, we have to get a Frisco Melt from Steak and Shake.
2: I support it.
1: Every
2: wholeheartedly
1: time.
2: Because it is heartbreaking that we no longer have a Steak and Shake in the tri-state. And sometimes you need it.
1: It's awful.
2: Their shakes are so good.
1: They are. Their shakes are great. The burgers are great. And the fries are great.
2: Bring it back.
1: All of it's
2: great. Somebody bring it back.
1: And it seems like I had to think back because we've been to Indianapolis several times together in the last few years.
2: Yeah.
1: And it seems like every single time we've gone up there, a trip to Steak and Shake.
2: It's a ritual. It's great.
1: It really is.
2: I like it.
1: We went to the Indiana Fever game this past weekend and we weren't even thinking of it. On the way to the stadium at Gainbridge, we passed by two Steak and Shakes.
2: You're like,
1: Frisco Melt later?
2: It's a
1: Frisco
2: sign.
1: Frisco Melt later.
2: It's a sign.
1: And we sure did. We got ourselves a Frisco Melt and we got ourselves a milkshake.
2: Yeah,
1: that we shared.
2: Yummy.
1: One straw because we like that.
2: Cute. Yeah,
1: we were like that. But it just seems like every single time we go to that city, it's always the Frisco Melt.
2: No, I think that's cute because it's like a shared memory.
1: Yes.
2: You know what I mean? And it's cute to have these little traditions that you do. I do love exploring, like especially in a new city.
1: Right.
2: If you get like local recommendations from somebody that lives there, you look it up. But I think having this ritual or habitual type thing that you do, okay, every time we go to Indy or Louisville or wherever, we go to this one place.
1: That's right.
2: I think that's great.
1: Yeah. If I ever go back to Boston again, I'm going to do one thing. It's not really getting food. It's more of what I'm doing with the food or drink. The first and only time I've been to Boston, I bought myself a tea and poured it in the harbor. And I was like, here's for my revolutionary brothers.
2: Oh, my gosh.
1: Poured it in the harbor right next to where they dumped that tea, baby.
2: That's hilarious.
1: And I'll do it again next time I go.
2: Fair enough.
1: If I go to Louisville, I might have to get some bourbon. It's just
2: as you
1: tradition.
2: Should. As you should.
1: Is there something you do every time you visit a city? It's always a tradition you do every single time you go. Give us a call. 812-491-9468. 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
1: I would say every date you go on, if you're just meeting somebody, is going to be very important because it could last forever in someone's mind.
2: That's so true.
1: It's Clay and McKenzie here in the Hot 96 Morning Show. And McKenzie, I found a terrible thread on Reddit of the worst things that women have said to men on dates. And you know men are very sensitive people.
2: Oh.
1: And it does affect them.
2: Okay, how sad.
1: I know. And so I will let you read these off as if we were on a date.
2: I can't wait.
1: And I'm ready to be hurt. But these, again, these are different women throughout everywhere of the things that they have said to men. Or maybe a man has written this as well on the things that have been told to them. So, McKenzie, lay it on me. What have women said to men on dates?
2: Oh, my gosh. Okay, let's just start with, you remind me a lot of my ex.
1: That's the worst. I hate that.
2: We've always said, like, do not mention your ex on the first date. What? Why?
1: Well, that's terrible.
2: Why?
1: You remind me of an ex.
2: Yeah, like, what good could come from that? Yeah.
1: It's awful.
2: Okay, how about, I thought your bio said you were above 6 foot.
1: That's awful.
2: No short kings allowed.
1: Oh, no. Short kings, you matter too.
2: Okay.
1: That's awful.
2: Ooh, this one's even worse. This one's gross. Okay. You remind me of my brother.
1: Oh. No, date's over.
2: Yeah. Either you remind me of my brother or you remind me of my dad. Like,
1: oh, that, yeah, I don't know. I don't know if I want to, like, live with the fact that they went on the date and still have that in their mind.
2: Oh, this one, speaking of brothers, would make my brother mad because he works in computer sciences,
1: okay,
2: in the cybersecurity and things like that. So it says, the girl said, he had a computer science degree. And she said, that's not real science. Like, could you imagine?
1: I'm just leaving. You're paying.
2: Like, let me just kick you while you're down about your college degree.
1: Right. Oh,
2: what was the other one? Okay. Oh, okay.
1: I'm hurt.
2: So about 2 months in, how would you feel if I started seeing other men?
1: What?
2: Right?
1: This is real.
2: Like,
1: these are things that women have said to men on dates.
2: Yeah.
1: And this sounds awful.
2: Honestly, I just want a free dinner. So are we done here?
1: Oh,
2: there's no way.
1: The honesty.
2: I mean, yeah, I guess respect for being honest, but
1: honestly, that's disrespect.
2: The true.
1: Oh,
2: true.
1: I'm only here because I want the free food.
2: Ever say that.
1: All right. Well, too bad, because now you're paying and I'm out.
2: Yep. We're splitting it. Bye.
1: Ooh.
2: Wow.
1: Not even splitting it. You're paying for it because I'm going to run as fast as I can.
2: It's tough out here. I'm so glad neither of us are single.
1: I know. That would be a terrible time. And here's one more for you.
2: Okay.
1: Can you pay my 3 kids' school fees?
2: This is the first date? Did we say this is the first date?
1: I don't think this is the first date. It's just on dates.
2: On date. Oh, my.
1: Who knows how long of a date?
2: Sure. That's casual conversation.
1: Yeah.
2: Dinner?
1: My 3 kids? No, I'm not paying their school fees.
2: Will you buy their books and pay their field trip?
1: I'll pay for this dinner, not for their school fees.
2: Jeez.
1: Maybe on the second date.
2: We'll see.
1: 812-491-9468. Text in 82474. Doesn't matter if you're a man or a woman. What is the worst thing that has been told to you on a date? It's Hot 96. For some reason, McKenzie turns dyslexic whenever it's fall festival
2: time. It's just so, like, there's so much excitement. There's so much going on. There's people everywhere, and I'm hungry, and I need
1: to get. Yes.
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1: Before I get into what we're about to talk about, I just want to let you know that I am not a typical pet owner, Mackenzie.
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2: Oh.
1: 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Most people, when you think of taking a cat outside, you think, oh, they're an inside-outside cat. They'll roam around, they'll do cat things, and then when you open the door back up, they'll run in, and everybody's happy, and my cat would not survive a day in the wild.
2: She's a little spoiled princess. And pampered.
1: And she's fat and loves it, and she is a queen.
2: Oh, everything you just said. I love it. Everything.
1: So if I let her outside off of a leash or whatever, I just don't see anything going her way. I could see her maybe mauling a bird or two. I bet she'd be a great hunter, but I just don't see her lasting that long. And so if my wife Katie and I take her outside, it's either on a leash or it's in a small little tent.
2: Cute.
1: And so when we were doing landscaping this past weekend, she wanted to go outside. It's nice outside. She needs some sun. Get her a little good tan for this black little kitty.
2: Absolutely.
1: And she's in her tent, and we're outside in the front yard where people can drive by and see. And I'm thinking, maybe this is very odd to some people because we have a cat in a tent, not on a leash.
2: They're like, no, she's living her best life. What good pet owners.
1: Listen, I would probably think how weird if I drove by and saw something like this. That's just me, though.
2: I mean, I'm not going to lie. Someone who doesn't have a cat and has never had a cat, I'd be like,
1: probably odd.
2: Interesting take.
1: Yeah, probably a little odd for somebody. And then, not only that, the week before that, I'm at a grocery store.
2: Yeah.
1: A grocery store where food is, where people eat food.
2: Right.
1: And I know people like to bring their pets with them to different places.
2: That is true.
1: Because, you know, just anybody can label them emotional support or,
2: you're right.
1: You know, guidance, whatever.
2: You're right. Yep.
1: But when does it become a little too ridiculous? Because this lady I saw at the grocery store had an entire backpack with a bird inside of it.
2: Oh.
1: And I'm thinking, what is this? Is this an emotional support parrot?
2: Because also that bird could have stayed home.
1: It 100% could have stayed home.
2: Yeah.
1: She had an entire backpack that was a bird cage that had different levels on the inside. And toys.
2: Yes.
1: And we are in the meat aisle.
2: Eesh.
1: And I'm thinking, why on earth is this in a grocery store right now?
2: That would be odd.
1: You wanted attention, lady.
2: Very much
1: that. That's what you wanted. You wanted attention. You didn't want to just bring your bird with you. You wanted attention for that.
2: Your bird was tweaking. It was like, where am I?
1: Right.
2: What is this? These lights are blinding. Like, I just want to be at home in my cage.
1: I saw that. I was tweaking. I didn't know what was going on.
2: You're like, is this real life? Bird.
1: When are we getting a little too ridiculous with our pets? Because I'm right there. I'm ridiculous when I bring my pet outside in a tent, but I'm not bringing her with me in a backpack at the grocery store.
2: In the grocery store. Yeah.
1: So are we going a little too far with taking our pets places? Give me a call. 812-491-9468. Text in 82474. Because it can't just be me. Because I know somebody has seen other exotic animals out there.
2: Right.
1: I've seen people walk around with snakes on their shoulders, and I've seen people out in bars with a parrot that was not in a backpack. It was on their shoulder. That's kind of cool if you're outside. However, if you're inside of the bar, I'm going to be tweaking again.
2: You're like, there are exceptions.
1: There are exceptions. If you have a bird sitting on your shoulder like you're a parrot and you're at a bar, that...
2: You're a movie star.
1: That counts. You belong. So does the parrot. I'll buy you both a drink. But if you bring your parrot to the grocery store in a backpack, we might have gone a little far.
2: No.
1: So call us, text us. Are we going a little too far with our pets? It's Hot 96.
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1: Our very own Mackenzie Hart here is engaged to her fiancé, Tyler, and they are so far ahead in their wedding planning, it's ridiculous.
2: Yeah, okay.
1: They could almost be getting married tomorrow if they wanted to.
2: Doubt it.
1: It's Clay and Mackenzie here in the Hot 96 Morning Show. I don't know how far you are into your planning, but besides all that, I'm sure that you've seen plenty of weddings before.
2: Oh, yes.
1: With your friends.
2: Yes, and of course.
1: Family. Are you taking any advice from them, or have you taken any of their ideas and tried to put it into yours? Like,
2: I mean, I really need to like consult some of my friends that have especially been married recently, like in the last couple of years. So they, I'm sure, understand the market and like in what order to do things, because like you alluded to, I have not planned very many aspects of the special day. But yeah, of course I'm like looking at what other people have done, and you know, you're researching prices of things, and you're like, so this one day is going to cost me tens of thousands of dollars potentially.
1: Like, that's up to you.
2: Yeah.
1: Though.
2: Yeah, totally. Like, we could absolutely go to the courthouse. You know, I understand that I have options. Everybody, you know, has options, but you know, Tyler and I have talked about it. We want it to be special. I want this involved. He wants that involved. Blah, blah, blah. Whatever.
1: Right.
2: But man, oh, man. Uh-huh. Number one, it's a lot of decisions.
1: Hell yeah.
2: Like, I'm stressed.
1: Yeah.
2: I am stressed. It's a lot of planning.
1: It
2: like,
1: is a ton of planning.
2: When do I have the time to do that outside of my day-to-day life where I don't have time to do anything anyway?
1: Right. I am totally for people doing what they want on their wedding day, but
2: for
1: also
2: sure.
1: There's a lot of expectations that I feel like are social media's fault.
2: Totally.
1: Because you'll see, and I'm sure your algorithm is showing it now.
2: Yeah.
1: Because everybody,
2: because I'm looking up that kind of stuff.
1: And our phones listen to our conversations.
2: Totally.
1: But you'll probably end up seeing people's engagements.
2: Yeah.
1: And, you know, weddings, and it's just like extravagant because number one, they want to show off their engagement or their wedding.
2: For sure. They, as you should. Whatever.
1: Yeah. And they definitely want all those likes. But if there's over half of people that believe that we have a lot of pressure to make our wedding or our engagement how other people want.
2: Without a doubt.
1: And I don't know how I feel about that. Like, I don't know if your family's pressuring you to do certain things or if his family's pressuring you guys to do certain things.
2: Not really, thankfully.
1: Our family really didn't.
2: Yeah.
1: At all. It was basically, you know, how we wanted it. Now, I will say there were some people that were like, you should probably do this and this. I'm like, you know what? We're just going to do what we want.
2: Yeah.
1: And that's that.
2: Like, thanks for the input, but actually no thanks.
1: But I don't know. Are you feeling any pressure from people to do certain things?
2: Not necessarily, but of course you compare what you have in your mind to what you see on social media. So I would say, if anything, the pressure is coming from social media because you see other people's extravagant, gorgeous weddings and you're like happy for them, but you're like, oh my God, for me to replicate something like that, I'm gonna go broke.
1: Yup. Everything's expensive right now.
2: Woo! I mean, it's exciting. It's just, it is stressful. And the comparison is real.
1: It is. It is. So what do you think? 812-491-9468. Text in 82474. Do you agree or disagree that engagement expectations are higher than normal? It's Hot 96. For some reason, Mackenzie turns dyslexic whenever it's fall festival
2: time. It's just so, like, there's so much excitement. There's so much going on. There's people everywhere, and I'm hungry,
1: it's
2: and
1: a lot
2: I
1: of
2: need
1: stimulation.
2: To get. Yes.
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Both if you're awesome. 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

0: 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You don't really need it, but you want it anyway. 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
1: Let's see what's being sold out there on Marketplace.
0: Ooh.
1: Got some interesting items today, and McKenzie's going to try to guess what each item is worth.
0: Love it.
1: What they're selling it for. So let's start with a timeless item. We've got a vintage 1995 Nickelodeon Time Blaster. 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
0: Oh my gosh. TBT Nickelodeon.
1: It's got a power cord included, battery backup. Battery's not included.
0: Oh, okay.
1: Sorry. And the item that is purchased is the exact one you'll receive.
0: Love that. Thank
1: works.
0: You.
1: All the lights work still.
0: Wow.
1: This sounds awesome.
0: 90. Still works.
1: Vintage,
0: great condition.
1: Good condition. What do you think this is worth?
0: Vintage. Gosh, yeah, I know.
1: This is 30 years old, by the way.
0: Yeah. Like, you think an alarm clock, you're like, oh, that's not expensive. But
1: it's a vintage Nickelodeon alarm clock.
0: Yeah. In very good shape. Let's go $60.
1: Double it. It's $150. Look at that.
0: That is so cool.
1: Doesn't it bring back some memories?
0: That is so cool.
1: It's got the, it's like a rounded alarm clock. And
0: it looks like a boombox, kind of.
1: Green tube up on the top and like a red, like mushroom looking button. The sliders. Oh, man.
0: That might be worth it.
1: This might be worth it.
0: Like, I was undercutting it a little bit.
1: Look at it glow in the dark.
0: It does glow.
1: Yes.
0: Okay, that might be worth it, because then you can listen to Hot 96 on your Nickelodeon
1: your
0: Time
1: vintage
0: Blaster.
1: 1995 Nickelodeon alarm clock.
0: That's cool. Yep.
1: All right, our second item is a twofer.
0: Oh.
1: We've got a crane machine and a sticker machine.
0: Okay, when you say crane machine, do you mean like a real...
1: The crane game.
0: Okay, like a big...
1: Not the huge ones.
0: Okay.
1: This looks more like it's the crane game for like candy. So it's got like pizza slice looking crane attachment arms.
0: Okay, I'm envisioning it.
1: Yeah, and also the sticker machine. It's one where you put the quarters in it. And
0: you push it in,
1: and then it comes back out, and you got a sticker in that.
0: I remember those. These are giving me nostalgia.
1: A twofer right here. Both of them being sold.
0: That's a deal.
1: One smart candy crane, 24 inches, and one all-star sticker machine. Six slots.
0: Okay.
1: Comes with stickers and tattoos.
0: Okay.
1: What are we thinking?
0: Tattoos. So for both, let's go $400.
1: $900.
0: Oh my gosh. I'm expecting
1: this
0: to be such a deal.
1: Sticker and tattoo deal.
0: That's cool.
1: Yeah, six slots there. And then we have the candy crane.
0: Wow.
1: That would be fun.
0: Okay, like they're legit. I didn't know if they were as big as I expected, but.
1: Plug in the candy crane game and you have a good old time.
0: These are probably a good purchase.
1: Honestly. Nice little place to put in the storefront.
0: Yeah.
1: There you go. All right, and finally we have a huge pepper decoration from Chili's. The giant pepper.
0: Oh, okay.
1: Yes.
0: I thought you meant like salt and pepper. Like, okay.
1: No, it's a giant pepper. It's 8 feet long
0: by
1: 4 to 5 feet tall. It was inside a Chili's and has never been outside. It's a one of a kind.
0: That's
1: being sold out in Bloomington.
0: Hilarious. Bring back Chili's.
1: Hi, welcome to Chili's.
0: I feel God in this Chili's tonight. Okay. That's an Office reference. I hope somebody gets it.
1: What a deal.
0: I feel like this has to be a lot of money.
1: Yeah.
0: I'm going to go $800.
1: You're close. It's $1,000.
0: Okay.
1: I'm sure you could talk them down $800.
0: I think we could negotiate. Oh, that's hilarious.
1: It's a giant pepper.
0: It is.
1: If you love peppers and you love chilies, then you're going to love this.
0: This is for you.
1: This is exactly for you. Yeah. A little bit of everything being sold out there in the Tri-State.
0: You never know.
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3: With a 60-mile radius stemming right here from the studio, we go into the Tri-State to see what exactly Tri-Staters are selling on Facebook Marketplace.
1: That's right.
3: And we got some good stuff for sale this week. McKenzie, we'll start with our vintage Hooters golf bag.
1: Oh, heck yeah.
3: This is a regular golf bag, but it is black and orange and
1: says
3: Hooters.
1: Love me some Hooters.
3: And has the iconic Hooters owl on the bag as well.
1: Of course.
3: It's definitely seen some golf courses because it looks like there's some wear and tear to it.
1: Okay.
3: But it is vintage. You probably won't see this anywhere out and about.
1: One of a kind, it sounds like.
3: Being sold here in Evansville. If I were 18 years old and we still had a Hooters here in Evansville, I'd buy this and then start playing golf again.
1: Okay.
3: How much do you think a vintage Hooters golf bag with a little wear and tear is worth?
1: Let's go. I do not play golf, so I have no idea how much an actual golf bag costs. Okay. I'm going to go 200.
3: Ooh, 100.
1: Okay.
3: Look at that. God.
1: It's not too bad.
3: I miss Evansville Hooters so much.
1: It's not too bad. I would say if you are a hardcore Hooters person.
3: Me.
1: Yeah.
3: Yeah.
1: This is worth $100.
3: I don't golf, though.
1: Right. Me either.
3: If only. And I hate to click off the page, but I gotta. Okay, well, I'll get back to that.
1: Okay.
3: All right. Our second item, a milk machine from Hopkinsville, Kentucky.
1: Okay, explain.
3: This milking machine is used for goat milking.
1: Okay.
3: Adjustable suction for cows and sheep.
1: Okay.
3: Portable milker with food-grade silicone cups and tubes.
1: This is interesting.
3: So if you have animals that can be milked,
1: yeah,
3: this is a perfect machine for
1: you. This might work well. Okay. Yeah.
3: Hopkinsville, Kentucky.
1: Oh, sheesh. I have no idea. No idea.
3: How much a milk machine costs.
1: Right. That's the problem. Let's go. $50.
3: $250.
1: See?
3: Milk machine.
1: Oh, that's way bigger than I thought.
3: Well, yeah, you gotta have, it's for big animals.
1: You're right.
3: Goats.
1: You're right.
3: Sheep.
1: A cow is large.
3: Cows. Yeah.
1: Yeah, you can tell I didn't grow up on a farm, can't ya?
3: I sure can. You poor thing. Okay.
1: No idea. I'm like, I figured it was kind of a handheld situation. Not a whole big, I thought they were like actually milking into like a bucket.
3: They can.
1: Right.
3: But when you just don't have any time for that.
1: I'm trying my
3: best,
1: y'all.
3: Get a milk machine.
1: I don't know.
3: Get you a milk machine. All right. You'll know this one.
1: Okay.
3: A Nintendo Game Boy Color.
1: Stop.
3: It is vibrant lime green. It's a handheld console, obviously. A plastic shell with a gray D-pad, black A and B buttons, you know, just how we remember.
1: So, yeah, I was going to say, this is like an old school Game Boy, right?
3: Yes, yes. And this was the upgrade from a regular Game Boy, which had all the gray pixels. And now we have color into our games.
1: Oh, that's so exciting.
3: Oh, what a time to be alive when this came out. Vibrant green. I love this.
1: So,
3: it looks like it's in great shape, too.
1: I was going to say, obviously nostalgic, almost like memorabilia at this point.
3: Still works.
1: Right. Okay. Trying to remember what they even were back in the day. Like, obviously, we didn't spend money. We got these as gifts from our parents and family and stuff. Let's go 60.
3: 70. Close.
1: Okay. I was going to say 75. So, I'm around there.
3: Let the nostalgia come back to you.
1: Yeah. Really cool.
3: Original battery case, original labels.
1: I miss it.
3: Can't go wrong. Being sold out here in Evansville. Oh, what a time.
1: Those were the days.
3: What a time. You can text the word market to 82474 to see these great items. But a lot of great things being sold in the Tri-State.
2: Text the word market. 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It'll be something good. Clay and McKenzie in the morning. Hot 96.
3: For some reason,
1: I'm good.
3: McKenzie turns dyslexic whenever it's fall festival
1: time. It's just so, like, there's so much excitement. There's so much going on. There's people everywhere, and I'm hungry, and I need to get.
3: A lot of stimulation.
1: Yes.
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1: Claire, I have a question that's going to tell a lot about you as a person.
2: What do you got?
1: Are you ready?
2: Yeah.
1: What's your phone background?
2: Oh, it is the wilderness of West Virginia.
1: Okay.
2: Whenever we went on our little trip.
1: Wow, that's really pretty.
2: Oh, it's beautiful.
1: Do you have the phone background that changes? You know how people do that now?
2: Was it like move or something?
1: No, it like literally changes pictures.
2: Oh, I don't have that yet.
1: I don't either. I need somebody to help me.
2: I just found out it can do spatial movement.
1: Okay, that's cool.
2: Yeah. It's Clay McKenzie here in the Hot 96 Morning Show. You really can tell a lot about a person with their phone background.
1: Oh, yeah.
2: And I actually found some stats that talk about how, you know, how many people do this.
1: Okay, let's hear it.
2: The most common images on people's default home screens are usually photos of kids, family.
1: Yep.
2: I mean, that's 19% of...
1: That tracks.
2: Yeah. Nature and of landscapes.
1: Okay.
2: 11%, which
1: that's you.
2: That's me right now until, you know, sports get going.
1: True.
2: And another 11% being a personal memory for somebody.
1: Okay, yeah.
2: Yeah.
1: I would say sports teams, though. I feel like that's semi-normal.
2: That's probably for most men.
1: Yeah, fair enough.
2: Something to do with sports or, you know, their kids or family members. Pictures of pets.
1: Oh, totally.
2: Are also very popular. I don't have my cat, Sody, as a picture on my background, but what you can do on iPhones now is you can turn conversation backgrounds.
1: I've seen
2: pictures.
1: That.
2: And this is the one with my wife, Katie. A very adorable picture of our cat, Sody.
1: Love it.
2: Which probably should be, you know, different now, considering we have so many different ultrasound pictures of our child.
1: But when you have your actual child to take pictures of, different story.
2: Very true. Lots of pictures of pets. 1 in 10 pulled out of choosing altogether and use one of their built-in default backgrounds.
1: Yeah.
2: Very boring.
1: Very boring.
2: Do
1: Come
2: something
1: on.
2: Else. Why would you use the same, like, the phone
1: Just the generic,
2: background?
1: Like, iPhone logo.
2: Right.
1: Oh, I feel like
2: what
1: it's
2: do you like,
1: like,
2: vanilla ice cream with nothing on it? You're very fun.
1: I feel like there's also the default setting of, like, planet Earth.
2: Right.
1: Have you seen those? Like, it's literally, or like, the moon.
2: I will have to admit.
1: Like, what are we doing?
2: The background before I had this was planet Earth.
1: I'm dead.
2: But it was a picture taken by the people that went around the moon recently.
1: Such a boy.
2: I love space. I'm sorry. I can't help myself.
1: You are something.
2: Have you ever seen the Earth in that manner? Because that's pretty cool.
1: Kind of, I guess.
2: It's kind of cool.
1: Online.
2: I'm just saying.
1: On TV.
2: You know what? It's pretty cool.
1: To each their own.
2: Yeah.
1: It's your phone. You get to do what you want
2: just
1: with it.
2: Just don't use the background that comes with it.
1: Right. Come on.
2: You can do better. Take a picture of the ground and use it as a
1: background. Be original.
2: Seriously.
1: Show your personality.
2: 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What else could your phone background be? 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
1: We are getting a time capsule, Mackenzie.
2: Okay, sure.
1: America is not. Oh. Not the tri-state. All
2: okay,
1: of America.
2: America.
1: Celebrating the 250th anniversary of America with a 900-pound stainless steel time capsule.
2: Okay, and we're burying it somewhere.
1: Yes, more details soon. It's Clay McKenzie here on the Hot 96 Morning Show. And all 50 states, Washington, D.C., the five U.S. territories, and the three branches of the federal government are going to contribute some items to put into this 900-pound stainless steel time capsule, which, by the way, this thing is amazing. Here is all the details of this thing. Obviously, 900 pounds, I just mentioned that. Stainless steel. It's going to be covered with a secondary cylinder to trap air and push out any water. That way, the items inside are still very in great condition by the time they are opening this up.
2: Sure.
1: That way, they don't dry out or disintegrate in that amount of time. The capsule is going to be buried 10 feet underground in Pennsylvania.
2: Okay.
1: And all of the states are going to contribute in some way of some items.
2: Okay.
1: Some states sent flags, state coins, pins. Arkansas sent a diamond. Maine submitted a bone from an endangered North Atlantic right whale.
2: Okay.
1: Different things.
2: Sure.
1: You know. So what could Illinois, Indiana, and Kentucky send off? And maybe more specifically, what could the tri-state send off? Because I've got a couple ideas of what could be put into that time capsule, but which, by the way, none of us are going to be alive when this thing opens up. It's going to be another 250 years
2: right
1: when this thing opens up. So none of us are going to be around. It'll be opened in 2276.
2: Okay.
1: Little while ago.
2: Yep.
1: So I suggest we put in a bottle of ski. I feel like it's only necessary.
2: Yeah.
1: Somebody submit a Bucky's t-shirt.
2: Bucky's should
1: we're going,
2: be represented.
1: We're going
2: yes.
1: to look back and,
2: yes.
1: you know, we're there's, you know, if we're all, it's all, if it's all burnt ash, we're going to have pictures of giant gas stations. We're like, what was this? And we're going to say Bucky's.
2: Wish you would have been there. You had to be there.
1: I also want to submit a mason jar of Ohio River water. So we can compare.
2: I don't think it's going up from here.
1: It might radiate and glow in the dark if we do that.
2: Actually, that's, yeah, that's probable.
1: We could throw in a Hi Pop shirt. Why not?
2: Oh, yeah.
1: Because
2: I mean,
1: this is American history.
2: Absolutely. This is American history. Yep. A Hot 96 sticker.
1: Oh, for sure.
2: Yeah. They got to know what everybody was listening to at the time.
1: They got to know the best station in the tri-state, maybe the world.
2: All of the above.
1: We're putting some good stuff into this capsule. We should honestly bury something back here on the hill.
2: Oh,
1: and open it up.
2: Yeah.
1: Open it in like 50 years. If I'm still alive. That'd be cool.
2: We'll come back.
1: Right. What do you believe should be put in the America 250 capsule? Maybe something that has something to do with the tri-state. That'd be pretty cool.
2: Yeah.
1: Maybe a Don Mattingly baseball card.
2: Love it.
1: Would love that too. All right. Give us a call. 812-491-9468. Text in 82474. Top 96. For some reason,
2: I'm good.
1: Mackenzie turns dyslexic whenever it's fall festival.
2: It's time. Just so, like, there's so much excitement. There's so much going on. There's people everywhere, and I'm hungry,
1: a
2: and
1: lot
2: I
1: of
2: need
1: stimulation.
2: To get. Yes.
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1: Mackenzie is planning a whole wedding.
2: Yep.
1: Still a lot to go, but that's all right. Do you have any idea of what your bachelorette party will look like?
2: I want to go to South Carolina, I think.
1: Okay.
2: Because I have a friend there from high school that, like, moved out there. And I'm like, oh, we have a local. She can tell us all the places to go.
1: Right.
2: And I think I told you this. She surfs.
1: Yes.
2: I want to learn how to surf.
1: Yes. It's Clay and Mackenzie here in the Hot 96 Morning Show. Do you have an idea of who you want to go with you on that bachelorette trip?
2: See, that's a good question. I almost feel that that is as important as who is coming to the wedding because, like, oh.
1: Well, you definitely have to have, you definitely have the bridesmaids there.
2: Yes.
1: Yeah, so if possible.
2: Yeah, I'd say it's your wedding party. Like, you're my side, right? So all my bridesmaids, essentially. But then it's like, do you extend it?
1: A lot of people do.
2: Right.
1: A lot of people do.
2: I even thought about having, like, my aunts come.
1: That'd be fun.
2: My Nana come because I'm like.
1: She has to come.
2: Oh, period. She will make sure that we have a blast.
1: Yes. Absolutely.
2: So, but it's like, okay, but then the rest of us are what? In our 20s. So
1: right.
2: It's like, will there be a lot for everyone to do together?
1: Probably.
2: Or do I let them just like, hey, we're going to go out to a nightclub. If it's not your vibe, you guys go sit on the beach or go find some dinner,
1: there you
2: know?
1: Go. So give me a number as to how many people you think in your mind would be the perfect amount to go with you for this kind of trip.
2: Oh, can I give a range?
1: Yes.
2: 8 to 12?
1: Okay.
2: Maybe, you know, maybe 10 is your, like, your sweet spot.
1: Okay. So more would probably be a little too much to handle?
2: I mean, just think about, like, making reservations for stuff.
1: Oh, yeah.
2: If you've got a party of 15 everywhere you go. Like, good for you. And travel for that many people. I guess it depends. Like, are you flying?
1: Right.
2: You know.
1: Driving, all that stuff.
2: If you're going to Nashville, it's like, okay, we'll just pile in a couple cars. But
1: right.
2: Flying and commuting and...
1: And think about, like, if you have over that many people, like... That many people in general probably have to either take off work or they have to set that time to go out there. So that's just a lot of, you know, scheduling and coordination to handle.
2: Yeah.
1: So I actually saw somebody have between like 16 and 20 people show up for a bachelorette party. And I was like, that might be a little too much.
2: I mean, that's lit. Like, good for you.
1: Right. If you can get that many people to like coordinate and all gather together, like.
2: I don't have enough brain space to accommodate that many people for a bachelorette party. But I love that for you. I bet they had a blast.
1: I'm sure.
2: I just think the bigger the number, the also like the more opinions.
1: And
2: so
1: more
2: like,
1: chaotic.
2: Should we eat? Yeah, should we eat here? I don't want to do that this day. It's like, oh, that's a lot of people to please.
1: Right.
2: I
1: just feel like that's just way too many people just for a bachelorette or bachelor party.
2: Mm-hmm.
1: For my bachelor party, I had all of the groomsmen. That's
2: okay.
1: All.
2: So
1: no
2: like
1: one else.
2: Six or eight, maybe.
1: Yeah. Yeah, about
2: okay.
1: Six of them.
2: Slay.
1: And that was it. We had a great time. I feel like too many people will just clutter up the...
2: Complicate things.
1: Yes. And I just can't see that going anybody's way because there's always going to be something wrong that happens.
2: Or somebody that's like, doesn't want to do it or is unpleasant.
1: Exactly.
2: Yeah.
1: Yeah. So give us a call, 812-491-9468. Text in 82474. If you have an opinion about how many people should... Possibly, like, what's the sweet spot for people in a bachelor or bachelorette party, especially if you're traveling? If you're, like, staying around town, then I guess, you know, it's probably a little bit easier than coordinating
2: that's true.
1: The whole trip. But
2: right.
1: I feel like more than 15 is, like, way too much.
2: That's a lot.
1: But how many people did you have for your party if you've had one? It's Hot 96.
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1: We got summer on the way. I mean, it's only, what, a month and a half, 2 months away. So
2: bring it on.
1: I'm looking forward to that weather. It's Clay McKenzie here in the Hot 96 Morning Show. We're about to have college out for summer. We're about to have high school out for summer.
2: Yep.
1: It's closer than you think. But, McKenzie, whenever you were getting ready to go into summer break.
2: Yep.
1: And you were old enough to work a job.
2: Mm-hmm.
1: What is the best job that you ever worked in summer?
2: That is hard to think about. I worked at the mall 1 year.
1: Ooh.
2: Which, being from Gibson County, that was a big deal. I had to drive into Evansville to go to work at the mall. Mm,
1: big girl.
2: Yeah, so anyway, whatever. That was fine, I guess. I met Evansville friends, which was cool. Because, again, I'm from, you know, this small town, whatever. I thought it was super cool. And then in, like, the Hobsat area, I worked at Dairy Queen, which was lit.
1: Ooh.
2: Because two reasons. Number one, I worked with all my friends.
1: Nice.
2: So we turned that place upside down. No work was actually done. Number two, I ate more Blizzards than anyone should be allowed to consume. And that's why I have, like, an addiction to Dairy Queen Blizzards now.
1: Right.
2: But I will tell you my worst experience, because my very first job, I mean, I was, like, ripe. 12, 13, 14, okay. Maybe.
1: A new teenager.
2: And I worked in the fields of Owensville with my cousin.
1: Uh-huh.
2: And number one, we had to wake up at the crack of dawn, which still a struggle for me.
1: It's good
2: and you
1: for
2: know
1: you.
2: That.
1: Yep.
2: Number two, it was outside, so it was hot.
1: Oh, God forbid.
2: And I sweat, and there were bugs.
1: Ew.
2: And dirt.
1: Oh, no.
2: And
1: all the farmers listening are like,
2: yeah, I'm
1: coward.
2: Sorry. I know y'all are like, this girl isn't my style. And it's true. I had the worst time. I would pray that it would, like, rain or storm so we didn't have to go. Oh,
1: wow.
2: I had
1: flashbacks of Nam over here.
2: Yeah, I hope you had a great experience and everyone else did, but I could not wait for that summer to be over.
1: Yeah, I'd say my favorite summer job ever was being a lifeguard.
2: Yeah, for sure.
1: Super easy. I mean, besides the fact that you had to get some certifications for, like, CPR and lifeguarding, you know, two very different things.
2: But good to have in the future.
1: Very good to have. And, you know, it teaches you how to help somebody if they are drowning or, you know, they need to be resuscitated.
2: Yeah.
1: But you sit there, you just have to scan the water, make sure nobody's going to drown. And, you know, you know what it looks like when someone drowns.
2: Right, for sure.
1: But that hardly happens. And, you know, when it does happen, you're ready. But when it's not happening, like, you are just sitting there getting a tan.
2: Max,
1: I was
2: chill.
1: I have never been so dark in my life I was my senior year of high school.
2: I bet.
1: Sitting out there at the Rockport pool, making sure everybody was safe. I did have to jump in a few times for some people.
2: Fair.
1: Which I got some stories for that.
2: And then you got to, like, cool off a little bit.
1: Oh, every time it was, like, break time, everybody got out. The lifeguards would just go off the diving boards.
2: I love it.
1: The kids would line up by the, like, the edge of the pool just so we could splash them.
2: Oh.
1: Great
2: that's
1: times.
2: Cute.
1: I miss summers out in Rockport, Indiana, that's for sure.
2: That sounds fun.
1: Text in 82474. You can also call 812-491-9468. Tell us your favorite summer job you ever had. It's Hot 96. For some reason,
2: I'm good.
1: McKenzie turns dyslexic whenever it's fall festival.
2: It's
1: time.
2: Just so, like, there's so much excitement. There's so much going on. There's people everywhere, and I'm hungry,
1: it's
2: and
1: a lot
2: I need
1: of stimulation.
2: To get. Yes.
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1: So your friends are supposed to be your friends, and you're always supposed to stick behind your friends, right?
2: Right.
1: Okay, so what do you do if you need to give some very difficult and hard advice to a friend because it's the truth and maybe not that they want to hear?
2: Ooh.
1: Intervention? Well, I guess it's not as serious as drugs, but...
2: Were they gambling?
1: No, she's not gambling. She's in a bad relationship.
2: She's
1: in a bad relationship, and she thinks that having a kid is going to fix it. Dude, I know.
2: When has that ever worked?
1: Never. Not one time ever. They're married, and they've been married for like 4 years.
2: Uh-huh.
1: And, I mean, between you and I, we were all at the wedding thinking,
2: right,
1: probably not the best idea. And maybe at that point when they said, if anybody has any reason, one of us should have stood up. But
2: maybe start with that. It's like, look. Remember that day that you got married?
1: Bad idea.
2: Yeah, when they said, does anyone here object?
1: I should have stood up.
2: I should have stood up.
1: And I didn't. Because
2: I am now.
1: I am now. I didn't think it was my place. But now she's talking about how she and him have been talking, and they really think that a child would solidify this marriage. In the back of my mind, I'm thinking, you idiot. Both of you. Because let me tell you how hard a kid is. Hard.
2: Yeah.
1: And that's not that kid's fault that they're coming in as some sort of band-aid. But I don't know how to tell her, one, I don't think you're ready to be a mom. He sure as heck is not ready to be a dad. You both are terrible together. And being parents is only going to be detrimental to this child. I don't know how to say that.
2: Right.
1: I mean, I said it pretty well here. I just don't know how to say it when she's in the room.
2: Right. She can listen in. Text in 82474.
1: Ooh, listen to the podcast. That'd be awesome.
2: Absolutely.
1: Hot 96, the app.
2: You're welcome. I mean, sometimes you have to be straightforward like that, but also you want to kind of keep your friends around, too, just in case.
1: Maybe.
2: But I would say, look, like, as much as you want to have a kid.
1: Bad idea.
2: Kids are great. But also, I wouldn't use a child as a Band-Aid to help out your relationship. And also, don't put a child through that. Because what if it doesn't work out?
1: Yeah.
2: Think of the what if. If it doesn't work out, then your kid has to go to... back and forth of both parents.
1: Maybe, or maybe one of them doesn't even show up.
2: Exactly. And do you really want to put a kid through that? It's not fun.
1: And that's the thing. I don't think either one are thinking about the child.
2: They're not.
1: They're only thinking, she's only thinking about herself.
2: Yep.
1: And he's only thinking about himself.
2: Yep.
1: And I guarantee he wants a son. So I guarantee if this ends up being a girl, he's going to be out the door anyway.
2: Right.
1: Because he wants some ball player. You know what I mean?
2: And right.
1: It's so hard to watch that. But by the way, for those of you texting it at 82474, she doesn't even live in this state. Okay? She's not hearing this.
2: She could still text at 82474.
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1: Absolutely. But I'm fairly certain that the state she's living in, she is not listening to the show. But I just don't know because I love her to death.
2: Right.
1: And I've known her since I was so young. This is one of those lifelong friends.
2: Yeah.
1: And I think those are the hardest ones because they've been so much of a part of your life. And she's had hard conversations with me about things.
2: Right.
1: I do feel like if I have this conversation with her, that we will not be friends at the end of it because she's so bent on this idea. And she's going to tell me I don't understand, even though I have a kid. And I'm raising a kid on my own, which I'm going to understand where you're going to be in about 2 years. She'll say, you're not married. You don't get it. You don't understand what it takes to be married. Sometimes marriage is hard. I get this.
2: Well, she doesn't know what it takes to be a parent.
1: Right.
2: And then if she ends up having a child with this person, and what if they
1: break up? It's already hard.
2: She's going to be a single parent.
1: Yes. And I'm trying to explain to her, no, I don't know what it's like to be married, but I do know what it's like to be happy.
2: Right.
1: And let me tell you what you're not right now.
2: Happy.
1: Any help would be great at 82474. 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

Heat advisories in effect from 11 a.m. till 7 p.m. These heat advisories will run through Saturday. Sunny to mostly sunny, hot and humid. Scheduling a record high at 98. The afternoon heat index 102 to 107. Mainly clear tonight, down to 73. Thursday, a few more clouds around, partly to mostly sunny. Hot and humid, highs at 98. Heat index 103 to 108 during the afternoon. Few isolated storms late Thursday night. Lows will dip to 73. Friday, mostly sunny. Some isolated afternoon thunderstorms. Highs at 96. That afternoon heat index 102 to 107 on Friday. I'm 14, First Alert, meteorologist Byron Douglas on Hot 96.

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1: Sometimes you just gotta scream. And sometimes you end up winning a competition for screaming. And that's exactly what happened in San Francisco. More than 100 people gathered at San Francisco's Ocean Beach for a contest that all you do is scream as loudly and dramatically as possible, called the Guttural Scream at the Sea event. And the organizer said that she wanted people to have some fun and have a fun way to release some stress and frustration. Well, the winner of the competition, her name is Olivia Guglielmotto. She hit 121.9 decibels screaming. Fun fact, Olivia actually has some ties to Indiana. She was on the IU women's rowing team. Fun little fact for you. How cool. Text Radar to 82474 to get a video of it, because it is just glorious. 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

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It's not me saying it. It's the public. You'll hear the details up next on Hot 96.

0: Mackenzie, you're probably an animal lover, right?
1: Yeah, I would say so.
0: You love pets?
1: Yeah.
0: You don't have a pet.
1: I don't.
0: But you're too busy for a pet right now.
1: Yes, that is pretty much the point.
0: But you love animals.
1: Yeah.
0: I think most of us can all say that we love animals, but I think most of us are lying about where we like our animals.
1: Ooh, okay, fair enough.
0: I'll let you know why. Clay and Mackenzie here in the Hot 96 Morning Show. There's been a new study that says that nearly half of the tri-state gets annoyed when they see a dog out in the restaurant.
1: Oh, there are a lot of places that are now allowing animals that you're kind of like, should they be here? But they're only really service animals for the most part.
0: Right.
1: Unless they host like dog friendly events. I wouldn't say it like grinds my gears or anything. I'm just like, oh, interesting choice.
0: Well, I'll never forget being at a grocery store one time and looking over to see a woman with the tallest backpack I've ever seen.
1: Yeah.
0: And in this backpack, it wasn't even a backpack. It was a bird cage. She was carrying a bird cage as a backpack.
1: That's wild.
0: With a cockatoo inside.
1: That is wild.
0: At the grocery store.
1: Like.
0: And I'm thinking, how is this legal? Why did they not kick you out?
1: Does that bird really need to see the frozen section?
0: The bird really did not belong in the grocery store.
1: I do agree there.
0: The whole point was for people to look at her. I guarantee it. Because why are you bringing a bird out in public like that?
1: Right. What if it were to get loose? Like, that is worst case scenario for you.
0: Yep. And it's seeing all the dead homies in the frozen section, the poultry.
1: It doesn't need to be traumatized, lady. Yeah, I agree.
0: So 48% say they are annoyed to see a dog when going out to eat. Grocery stores come in a close second with 45%.
1: Mm.
0: And then followed by doctor's offices and hospitals at 39%. I totally understand service animals.
1: Right. You know,
0: can't help that.
1: Right.
0: I love dogs.
1: Me too.
0: I love dogs with all my heart. However, I don't think that it's okay if you're like, oh, well, I love having my dog around with me. I just want to take it with me. Can't you just leave it home?
1: Yeah.

0: service like, animal's different, but yes. If you just want to bring your dog just because.
1: And there are so many places that, like, encourage you to bring your animal. So, like, take them to those things. Like,
0: yeah.
1: Or when it's outdoors, like, that type of stuff. Yeah, I get what you're saying. But also, I love dogs because they just make me smile. Like, they're like babies. They just, like, make my day better immediately. Like, I'm glad it's your dog and, like, you're a baby and you have to take care of it. But if I get to just look at it and be like, oh, it makes right. my day.
0: I don't understand if people need to bring their emotional support animal with them everywhere. Service animals are different. But if you're bringing an emotional support animal that doesn't need to be out in public, I just don't get it.
1: Be emotionally supported on your couch.
0: I will emotionally support you. How about that? If you need a hug, then come find me.
1: Maybe they like animals and not people.
0: That's totally
1: okay,
0: too.
1: Maybe they don't want a hug from you.
0: I totally understand. But I would rather not see a cockatoo in the grocery store.
1: Yeah, I'm with you on that.
0: That's just me. All right, totally anonymous poll right now. Text in 82474, yes or no. Are you totally okay with any kind of pet being anywhere out in public? Hot 96.

0: I'm about to have a baby, and we've already picked out the name, but these names are going to be coming up in 2027, and we want you to be ready.
1: Ooh.
0: So that way you know what to expect when we get to that point for other babies to be born. And we're going to go through a list of why they are trending. Clay and McKenzie here in the Hot 96 Morning Show. We're going to have a lot of kids named after characters from the Odyssey.
1: Oh, that makes sense.
0: Calypso, Odysseus, Athena, Apollo.
1: Okay, Athena is cute.
0: A lot of Greek names are about to be coming back.
1: I think so, yeah. But just these, like, remember, they're children. They're going to have trouble spelling. I couldn't even spell Odysseus.
0: Eventually, you will learn how to spell.
1: Right, but dang. Try writing Odysseus at the top of your paper when you're like five.
0: I know. I don't think there's going to be a lot of kids named Odysseus, but
1: Athena I can handle.
0: Athena, yeah. Calypso, Apollo.
1: Yeah.
0: Even Homer. You know who Homer is?
1: Sure, Homer Simpson.
0: No.
1: Oh.
0: The guy who wrote the Odyssey.
1: Oh, okay. Good for him.
0: Lunar theme names are on the rise.
1: Okay.
0: Moon. The name Moon is actually trending.
1: Well, there's that.
0: Luann.
1: Okay.
0: Is going to be trending. And according to Nameberry, other names moon related are going to be very, very popular. Luna.
1: Yeah, I've heard Luna, well. And that's cute.
0: That's starting to become very popular. The World Cup, we just had that this year, and people had babies, or about to have babies, that are very inspired from names from soccer players.
1: Okay.
0: Enzo, Jude, Rodri. They're about to be trendy.
1: Yeah, no, those are cool.
0: Medieval names are coming back now.
1: Are
0: old
1: they
0: school.
1: Really?
0: Arthur, Oswald, Agnes, Winifred.
1: Okay.
0: A lot of old school names are coming back.
1: I think that's definitely a trend because people are using traditional names, but then making cute little nicknames out of them is what I've noticed.
0: Yes. Leaning into the greed is good moment. Names with ties to money are expected to be more popular. Banks, cashmere, golden, and trust are some of the names.
1: Okay, interesting.
0: Not sure.
1: These sound like
0: trust.
1: What celebrities name their kids, because they name their kids the weirdest stuff, which, like, no offense. I guess you can name your kid whatever you want, but no one is shocked when a celebrity is like, oh, yeah, here's my kid, trust. You're like, okay.
0: Oh,
1: nice.
0: Right on. And it turns out to be a liar. Coastal names are trending. Nameberry reports names inspired by nature, tidewaters, and rocky seashores will be big in 2027.
1: Okay.
0: So expect to hear more of babies being called cove, harbor, tide, reef.
1: Wow. Interesting.
0: More than likely, kids from California.
1: Yeah, I would say so. I don't see many Indiana kids with those names.
0: Well, have you never heard of the baby Salt Life? Because there's Salt Life stickers everywhere. And the only Salt Life we have in the Midwest is when you throw salt on the road in the winter. Take that sticker off. Stupid.
1: Yup.
0: You look dumb. 80s nicknames. Parents will be giving nicknames from the 80s that come back, including Annie, Archie, Benny, Scotty.
1: Okay, I kind of dig those.
0: Bring the 80s back. Why not?
1: Yeah, I'm here for that.
0: This is my daughter, 11, from Stranger Things. I could see that making a comeback.
1: I think so, too.
0: All right. If you're starting to notice any interesting baby names out there, give us a call, 812-491-9468. You can also text in at 82474. Maybe you have an interesting name for your baby.

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But coming up next, we want to know what are the most irrational fears that you have. Something that you maybe shouldn't be afraid of. 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
1: Like, I think I have an irrational fear as a full-grown 28-year-old woman, and I don't really know what to do about it.
2: Well, I think we all have fears, but what's the fear?
1: So, it's a totally normal adult thing. But I, for some reason, just cannot get behind it. I'm scared of it. I don't want to do it.
2: It's Clay McKenzie here in the Hot 96 Morning Show. First of all, what is this fear?
1: So, don't make fun of me, but, like, I'm actually scared to go to the chiropractor.
2: Oh.
1: Like, I don't want them popping and locking me. No, but, like, when people pop any of their bones, it kind of makes me want to throw up.
2: Oh.
1: Especially their
2: neck. Even your own?
1: I just was never the type of kid that was, like, popping my knuckles.
2: Right.
1: Like, crack, crack, crack, crack.
2: Yeah.
1: And, like, with how active I am, sometimes I'm all bent out of shape and I gotta, like, pop my own back. So I have to really put effort into doing that.
2: So you're fine with cracking your own joints.
1: Yes.
2: But not someone doing that for you.
1: No. And I feel like when I pop my back, it's just like, oh, a little pop here, a little pop there. And I'm like, I'm good. Mm. They be popping everything.
2: Yeah.
1: Like, they're going vertebrae by vertebrae. They're going to do your hips. They're going to do your neck. And I just, I have anxiety about it.
2: You're tensing up over there right now.
1: Yeah.
2: I don't have that fear. But I don't like it because I think it's, feels weird.
1: Yeah.
2: I'm totally fine cracking my own back. You know, sometimes I'll like crack my own neck.
1: Right.
2: Whenever I turn it, my knuckles are fine. However, I don't like it when, first of all, people touch my feet.
1: Oh.
2: Not a big fan of that unless I know that I'm going in for that.
1: So like a pedicure, you have to like prepare yourself and you're like, here I go.
2: Because I do be ticklish. And also, I don't like people touching my feet.
1: Right. It's an intimate space. Like, you don't need to be touching my big toe.
2: But my wife, Katie, she, if I have my socks off at home and my feet are close to her, she will try to literally take my toes and pop them. And I try not to kick her.
1: Oh, my God.
2: And I'm like, stay away from my toes.
1: I would not trust. I would keep socks on at all times. I feel like
2: I'm
1: not
2: safe
1: happening.
2: In my own house.
1: Yeah.
2: That I can understand.
1: I just feel like we don't talk about it. I feel like everyone has an adult, normal thing that they have an irrational fear of, and we're not talking about it. So allow me to be the first. Here I am, vulnerable. If you're a chiropractor, don't even slide into my DMs because I'm not going to entertain it. Maybe I will if it's free. But I'm still scared. And you better like be nice to me while you do it.
2: Oh, but you would love it. I know you would so enjoy it if you got one done.
1: I'm sure afterwards, but...
2: Oh, you would get out of there.
1: Can they knock me out? Like, can I be unconscious?
2: No, that's not what they do.
1: And they just pop, pop, pop, and then I wake up.
2: No, no.
1: Dang it.
2: What if you saw someone have that happen in person and then it was your turn?
1: And then I was like, it's not that bad. I don't know. Because you see stuff on social media.
2: I would totally make it whole. I would ruin the moment for you.
1: Yes.
2: We would go in. I would say, all right, I'll go on the table first.
1: Yeah.
2: And then you can watch and see that it's
1: and
2: not
1: feel
2: so
1: better
2: bad.
1: About it. Yeah.
2: It's like somebody getting a shot, you know.
1: Yeah.
2: You know,
1: I'll do
2: close
1: it first.
2: Your eyes, hold my hand. I'll get on the table and they would like cock my back and I'd go, ah!
1: I know. I'm like, I know you would scream. And you would act like they just, broke your back in half.
2: No, you can't go with me now. Because that will be in my mind.
1: I can't help it. It just makes me nervous. And kind of sick to my stomach.
2: It's okay. Maybe we'll get somebody to help you out through that. Who
1: okay.
2: knows? What is an irrational fear you have as an adult? And no judgment. We're not going to make fun of you.
1: Yeah.
2: But what is something that totally throws you off? You don't want to do it. It's just a fear you have. 812-491-9468. 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

A heat advisory is in effect from 11 a.m. till 7 p.m. These heat advisories will run through Saturday. Sunny to mostly sunny, hot and humid. Scheduling a record high at 98. The afternoon heat index, 102 to 107. Mainly clear tonight, down to 73. Thursday, a few more clouds around, partly to mostly sunny. Hot and humid, highs at 98. Heat index, 103 to 108 during the afternoon. Few isolated storms late Thursday night. Lows will dip to 73. Friday, mostly sunny. Some isolated afternoon thunderstorms. Highs at 96. That afternoon heat index, 102 to 107 on Friday. I'm 14, First Alert, meteorologist Byron Douglas on Hot 96.

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2: Good morning to you on this Wednesday. Appreciate you joining in with us today. It's Clay here. Phineas, Lucas Graham, Aaron Rowe have all dropped out of Ed Sheeran's Loop Tour after Macklemore was removed following his pro-Palestinian remarks on stage earlier this month. Sheeran's backing band, Bioga, has also announced its departure from the tour. In a post online, Phineas shared, "Artists must not be silenced when they speak up for the oppressed." Sheeran previously commented on the situation, sharing on Instagram, "I'm appalled by the conflict between Israel and Palestine. The suffering and pain caused on both sides is a human tragedy," while adding that dropping Macklemore was the promoter's decision. Macklemore said in a post to Instagram earlier this week that losing the shows was worthwhile if it kept attention on the message. Meanwhile, a Los Angeles TV station is dealing with a tragedy. At least three people are dead after an NBC4 helicopter crashed in Los Angeles last night. In addition to the three dead, a fourth person was rushed to the hospital. NBC4 and Telemundo 52 issued a statement expressing heartfelt condolences to the families, friends, and colleagues of those who lost their lives. Several news helicopters were circling above a deadly bus accident in the Chatsworth neighborhood when the helicopter went down, crashing next to the loading dock of a warehouse and setting several vehicles on fire. The National Transportation Safety Board and the Federal Aviation Administration are involved in the investigation, and no cause has been determined just yet. Finally, back here in the tri-state, a resource fair is being held in Evansville to help homeless veterans. And according to a press release, the Stand Down Homeless Veteran Resource Fair will take place today from 11 a.m. to 2 p.m. at the VFW on North Wabash Avenue, just down the road from us here. Officials say the resource fair is a way for veterans to connect with free resources, including health care, legal services, food, clothing, housing assistance, and haircuts. And they say proof of veteran status is required to receive the services. Again, that's today, 11 to 2, at the VFW on North Wabash Avenue here in Evansville. Those are the three things you need to know to start your Wednesday. It's Hot 96.

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1: We had Gene write into us today to solve his dilemma.
2: What's your deal, Gene?
1: Gene says, one of my best friends is fresh out of a divorce and he doesn't seem to be wasting any time. He's not going out to find his next wife, however, or even a girlfriend. He's just going full force into finding anyone with a willing body who's willing to cozy up to him for a night.
2: Ew. What a nasty way to say that.
1: You can't say ew.
2: A willing body.
1: We can't.
2: I don't like that.
1: We listen and we don't judge.
2: Okay.
1: He's been talking about it so much that I think he finds that I'm all about his new midlife crisis stud life. To the point that he's asking me to be his wingman and hookup wrangler when he goes out. At first, I thought it was kind of amusing, but now that I'm seeing how seriously he's taking this mission, I'm finding it kind of creepy and pathetic. And I've tried to present that side of it to him, but it's in one ear, not the other. Barring some disease or accidental pregnancy, is there anything I can really do to convince him to think this through a tad more thoroughly? Or at least, is there a way to make it clear this isn't something I'm interested in helping him out with anymore?
2: Sheesh.
1: Midlife crisis.
2: Well, Gene, at least you seem like you have your head on straight. So respect for that. Okay, so here's the thing. I think we've all been in, you know, some sort of committed relationship. And then you're single, you know, no matter what phase of life you were in. Like for me, that was several years ago.
1: Right.
2: But, you know, everybody's like, okay, I'm single. I'm about to go out on the town and act a fool. Ain't nobody tell me nothing. I can do whatever I want. Love that for you. Have that phase of your life and move on. Like, you don't need to stay there. Like, the fact that he said hookup wrangler and willing body, ew. Ew. There's a way to go out, be single, do your thing, and have fun without, I don't know,
1: picturing it
2: that way or thinking about it that way. So, I don't know. I would say for Gene, like, I mean, he's tried to bring it to his attention, right? He's tried to be like, this is kind of slimy. Like, you know, I know you're working through some stuff and you're single now and happy for you. But yeah, I would just be like, hey, man, I'm not into it. Like, you can do your thing, but I'm not going to, like, hook you up with a bunch of girls. Like, it doesn't sit right with me. Yeah, I would just, like, really remove yourself from that entirely. Like, hey, I still want to be your friend. I still want to, like, do bro stuff together, but I'm not going to go out here and be your hookup wrangler, okay?
1: Hookup wrangler?
2: Yeah, no thanks.
1: Put that on a resume.
2: Hard pass.
1: I would say your friend's going to do what he wants, so it's not like you can stop him doing that. And who knows how he was treated in the relationship. Maybe it was really, really sour at the end.
2: Yeah, you never know.
1: And maybe he just didn't get to have fun like he's having fun right now. But I would tell him straight up, because he is your friend, I would say, look, like, I'm not going to be the one to go out and find people for you. Like,
2: yeah,
1: you do what you want to do, but I'm not going to be involved.
2: And yep.
1: That should be the end of that. Like, you know, if he's a good friend, he'll understand.
2: Yeah.
1: This should be up to him.
2: And hopefully he'll understand that you're just looking out for him.
1: Yeah.
2: Like, you're trying to be a good friend and just say, hey, dude, I get it. Like, do your thing. But there comes a time when it's like, okay, move on.
1: Hookup wrangler.
2: Don't be nasty.
1: That's interesting.
2: Because you're being nasty.
1: Because you're being nasty. Do you have an opinion, advice? Give us a call, 812-491-9468. You can also text in 82474. It's Hot 96.

0: just announced not too long ago that we are one of one, Mackenzie.
1: One of one? Okay.
0: We are one of one. Clay and Mackenzie here in the Hot 96 Morning Show. According to their press release, Holiday World's Splash and Safari took home its first Best Water Park in the World award.
1: Okay, as they should and as we knew they would. Holiday World is always winning awards and bringing them back to the tri-state.
0: They've always been the best. We knew it. It's just
1: Yeah, we've known.
0: We finally have world recognition.
1: Yeah, everyone else is just now catching on.
0: Right. And so they ended up winning the 2026 Golden Ticket Award from Amusement in Austin, Texas this past weekend. So we are excited about that. Just think of all the amazing rides at Splash and Safari. Like, we've got three water coasters.
1: Yes.
0: Which are some of the most impressive rides in the world.
1: They're so fun.
0: They are fun. We've got Mammoth, Wildebeest, Cheetah Chase. I think the Cheetah Chase is my favorite.
1: I don't know if I've been on that one. I know the Wildebeest for sure.
0: Yeah.
1: That one goes at the speed of light, and it is so fun. That is probably my top water coaster, I would say.
0: Yes. Easily.
1: Like, adrenaline on 10,000.
0: 10,000.
1: It's so good.
0: I really love how they've upgraded the Lazy River out there.
1: Yes.
0: I mean, back in the day, you remember going there and just laying on that tube and, you know, it just went go into a loop. But then they upgraded it, and now it's like it breaks off at one point. So if you're with your family and you're like, oh, we're going left, and you're like, I'm going right, we'll meet you at the end. I love that.
1: No, it is cool because they're always coming out with like new cutting edge, like crazy science type stuff that is world renowned, obviously.
0: Right.
1: But then you've got your tried and true, like wave pool, lazy river, but they're never content. Like, they want to keep making them better, but they know people love those like traditional features.
0: Yes. And another one that I don't think gets enough love, the Zimbabwe.
1: Oh, very good.
0: I love me the Zimbabwe.
1: Very good.
0: It's
1: yes.
0: Been one
1: yes.
0: of my all time favorites. Every time I go to Splash Safari, I've got to go on the Zimbabwe.
1: Yep.
0: And it never has the longest line, which is exactly why I like to go, because everyone's focused on those
1: on the newer stuff. Yeah, the faster stuff.
0: But
1: for
0: I'm just like, I'm going with the OG.
1: Yeah.
0: The Zimbabwe.
1: That one's so good.
0: Text at 84474. You can also call 812-491-9468. Let us know what your favorite ride at Splash Safari at Holiday World is. Hot 96.

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1: Sometimes you just gotta scream, and sometimes you end up winning a competition for screaming. And that's exactly what happened in San Francisco. More than 100 people gathered at San Francisco's Ocean Beach for a contest that all you do is scream as loudly and dramatically as possible, called the Guttural Scream at the Sea event. And the organizer said that she wanted people to have some fun and have a fun way to release some stress and frustration. Well, the winner of the competition, her name is Olivia Guglielmotto. She hit 121.9 decibels screaming. Fun fact, Olivia actually has some ties to Indiana. She was on the IU women's rowing team. Fun little fact for you. How cool. Text Radar to 82474 to get a video of it, because it is just glorious. Top 96.

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12: Happy Halloween weekends happening at Holiday World. 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You just tell us what is not in Katie's car to win. So I went through in my wife's car this morning, like I do every single morning. It's not weird, especially when you're playing a game. And I wrote down four items. However, only one of these items truly is not in the car. So which item do you think that is? Here are the items. We have a credit card, glasses, contact solution, and stamps. 812-491-9468 is the number to call. 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
1: For the Happy Halloween weekend tickets to Holiday World, the items are, once again, credit card, glasses, contact solution, and stamps. 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
1: What's your name?
3: Thea.
1: Right on. Well, you just score yourself a pair of tickets for Happy Halloween weekends at Holiday World. Way to go. Yeah, it's a good day. All right. We'll hook you up. 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
1: 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Home of Clay and McKenzie in the morning and the most hit music all day.
2: A heat advisory is in effect from 11 a.m. till 7 p.m. These heat advisories will run through Saturday. Sunny to mostly sunny, hot and humid. Scheduling a record high at 98. The afternoon heat index 102 to 107. Mainly clear tonight, down to 73. Thursday, a few more clouds around, partly to mostly sunny. Hot and humid, highs at 98. Heat index 103 to 108 during the afternoon. Few isolated storms late Thursday night. Lows will dip to 73. Friday, mostly sunny. Some isolated afternoon thunderstorms. Highs at 96. That afternoon heat index 102 to 107 on Friday. I'm 14. First Alert. Meteorologist Byron Douglas on Hot 96.

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2: Good morning to you on this Wednesday. Appreciate you joining in with us today. It's Clay here. Phineas, Lucas Graham, Aaron Rowe have all dropped out of Ed Sheeran's Loop Tour after Macklemore was removed following his pro-Palestinian remarks on stage earlier this month. Sheeran's backing band, Bioga, has also announced its departure from the tour. In a post online, Phineas shared, "Artists must not be silenced when they speak up for the oppressed." Sheeran previously commented on the situation, sharing on Instagram, "I'm appalled by the conflict between Israel and Palestine. The suffering and pain caused on both sides is a human tragedy," while adding that dropping Macklemore was the promoter's decision. Macklemore said in a post to Instagram earlier this week that losing the shows was worthwhile if it kept attention on the message. Meanwhile, a Los Angeles TV station is dealing with a tragedy. At least three people are dead after an NBC4 helicopter crashed in Los Angeles last night. In addition to the three dead, a fourth person was rushed to the hospital. NBC4 and Telemundo 52 issued a statement expressing heartfelt condolences to the families, friends, and colleagues of those who lost their lives. Several news helicopters were circling above a deadly bus accident in the Chatsworth neighborhood when the helicopter went down, crashing next to the loading dock of a warehouse and setting several vehicles on fire. The National Transportation Safety Board and the Federal Aviation Administration are involved in the investigation, and no cause has been determined just yet. Finally, back here in the tri-state, a resource fair is being held in Evansville to help homeless veterans. And according to a press release, the Stand Down Homeless Veteran Resource Fair will take place today from 11 a.m. to 2 p.m. at the VFW on North Wabash Avenue, just down the road from us here. Officials say the resource fair is a way for veterans to connect with free resources, including health care, legal services, food, clothing, housing assistance, and haircuts. And they say proof of veteran status is required to receive the services. Again, that's today, 11 to 2, at the VFW on North Wabash Avenue here in Evansville. Those are the three things you need to know to start your Wednesday. 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
1: We've got a $25 Visa gift card for you if you can name this noise. We're on day 7 now of this noise, and the only hint that I've given is that this is not a ball. Not a ball. What could it be, though? I'll play it for you, listen up very closely, and then I'll give you instructions on what to do next. Fair warning, this is very quick, so make sure you pay attention. Here we go. Listen up very closely. 812-491-9468 is the number to call. Tell us what you think this noise is. We're going to take 3 calls, as always. If we don't get it today in 3 calls, then we move it to the next day. Here we go. One more time. Name That Noise. It's Hot 96.

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3: Is it somebody popping a cork?
1: Not a cork popping, but good guess. All right, three calls and that is it. So we move this to tomorrow once again. We'll keep the same hint that this is not a ball. So we're getting close there. Love it. All right, I'll play it for you again. Listen very closely. We're going to pick this game back up tomorrow morning, 8:25 on Hot 96.

0: We like to call these vocal stems. If you don't know what a vocal stem is, it's a phrase that is said that makes you think of where it came from.
1: We're going to educate you. You're going to learn today what a vocal stem is.
0: Edumacated.

0: immediately will think of a meme or whatever TV show or movie it came from.
1: Or song.
0: We will recite it again and again. I would say about 80% of the quotes that millennials say come from SpongeBob.
1: Oh, yeah. Most of my vocabulary is a vocal step.
0: Yeah. And it turns out that the younger generations are just sick and tired of us saying them.
1: And that's too bad. I'm going to say it right now.
0: It's just going to keep saying
1: it. I don't even know what's on your list, but I bet you I have said or say frequently everything you're about to list.
0: Well, what are you thinking of right now? Because I would really like to pick the brain of Mackenzie Harden.
1: Oh, gosh. I mean, okay, give me an example and let me roll from there.
0: All right. So first one I have for you that Gen Z is tired of, it's been 84 years.
1: Okay, so we really are talking about SpongeBob-related things.
0: That is from Titanic.
1: Oh.
0: That is from Titanic. The old lady.
1: I'm thinking like 10 years later. Oh. That's what I'm thinking of from SpongeBob.
0: That too. Who Are You People made the list. Patrick.
2: Who are you people?
1: That was a good impression. You sounded just like him.
0: She doesn't even go here.
1: Oh, yes. Mean Girls. Uh-huh, uh-huh, uh-huh.
0: A lot of them are sick and tired of us saying that, but hey, she doesn't even go
1: here. So do they even know where these vocal stems come from? Like, are they educated enough to have they watched SpongeBob? Have they watched Mean Girls?
0: I would hope so.
1: We're talking about culture at this point.
0: We got to be educated here.
1: Yes.
0: How rude.
1: Oh, yeah.
0: That could be from anywhere. Here's where I thought at first, because I'm a nerd. I thought of Jar Jar Binks from Star Wars.
1: Okay.
0: Because he said that. Older generations might think of Full House.
1: I think of Full House, yeah.
0: How rude.
1: Yeah. That was her tagline. Come on.
0: Right? So, two different types of people there.
1: And like, you got it, dude. You got it, dude. Is from Full House. Come on.
0: How about the Muffin Man?
1: Oh, yeah.
0: From where?
1: Shrek?
0: Yep.
1: Of course.
0: Correct. Tina, Eat the Food.
1: Oh, gosh. Is that Bob's Burgers?
0: No, it's Napoleon Dynamite.
1: Oh. Oh, yeah.
0: Judy, you fat lard, come get some dinner.
1: Oh, my gosh, because it's like, what, a llama or something? An alpaca?
0: Yeah, something like that.
1: Something like that?
0: Something like that.
1: I feel like it's also on Bob's Burgers. But then you realize, like, oh, this is a vocal, like, this is a catchphrase that they're using over again. That's where you're like, ah.
0: We're talking about phrases that millennials use that Gen Z finds embarrassing. I Volunteers tribute.
1: Wow. That's a good one.
0: Tell me that movie.
1: Hunger Games.
0: Yes, correct.
1: Of course. I've seen all four.
0: And this one, probably the most cringe. I've never used this in my life. This is the first time you've ever heard me say this. Bella, where have you been, Loca?
1: I knew it was going to be Twilight related.
0: Ew.
1: I knew it. I love Twilight.
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0: What about you? 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
1: Sometimes you just gotta scream. And sometimes you end up winning a competition for screaming. And that's exactly what happened in San Francisco. More than 100 people gathered at San Francisco's Ocean Beach for a contest that all you do is scream as loudly and dramatically as possible, called the Guttural Scream at the Sea event. And the organizer said that she wanted people to have some fun and have a fun way to release some stress and frustration. Well, the winner of the competition, her name is Olivia Guglielmotto. She hit 121.9 decibels screaming. Fun fact, Olivia actually has some ties to Indiana. She was on the IU women's rowing team. Fun little fact for you. How cool. Text radar to 82474 to get a video of it, because it is just glorious. Top 96.

It's Clay here on Hot 96. Another hot one here in the tri-state. Very hot. I'm talking a high of 96 degrees. Just like the radio station, right? And I just want to say I am so sorry to my wife, Katie, for putting you through a pregnancy that has been so hot this summer. Stay inside. Hydrate. Hot 96.

Top 96. Last night, the premiere of season 35 of Dancing with the Stars happened, and apparently the voting was down. The host ended up saying after only the second dance that you could only vote via text. And after the third dance, the host said the online votes actually did go through, but would be thrown out and only text would be counted. So maybe they'll have that changed for the next time. But remember back in the day watching American Idol in the early days? That's how we voted. It was texting. Man, times have changed. Hot 96.

Text BREW, B-R-E-W, to 82474 to get some details on the upcoming Brewbecue event, which is happening at River Park Center in Owensboro, Saturday, October 17th. Still a little bit of time before we have that, but you might as well get the details now. 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

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I can totally understand where that came from because you have MIT right there. Totally smart. And I'm pretty sure Harvard is there. I totally get it. But have you ever been to USI or UE? I'm just saying. Top 96.

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an item that you leave at work more often than you should. I just realized when I walked in this morning that I left my umbrella here last week. Umbrella and sunglasses are like the biggest things that I leave in the studio or in the office somewhere. If somebody finds something that's random, odds are it's mine. Sarah Pepper here on Hot 96. What is it that you leave? Or are you one of those people that you never leave anything? I'm so proud of you. Congratulations. I want to beat you when I grow up. Oh, we just got text at 82474. My cell phone. 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

if you haven't done it yet, I mean, I don't know what AI does with your photos, but it was super fun for me. I did the tell me what I look like in the 80s trend. I mean, I was in the 80s, but as an adult, whoo, I was hot. It's hot 86.

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How's your day going? I said that in a way that probably made you figure how my day's going. I'm actually doing really well. I'm good. Better than Ariana Grande got second in Elevator after her final Eternal Sunshine show. She's good.

talking about the fact that Ariana Grande found herself in a tight spot after her final show of her Eternal Sunshine tour. Saturday, she got stuck in an elevator. And if you've never been stuck in an elevator, I have. It is not ideal. She handled it like a boss. She just posted on Instagram, stuck in an elevator moments after a final show. Where did you get stuck? Text me, 82474. It's Hot 96.

We're talking about where you got stuck. Ariana Grande got stuck in an elevator. A lot of you apparently got stuck in an elevator. There is one here at the radio station. My daughter asks me all the time if we can ride it. I'm sure it's perfectly okay, but I would say, no, we can take the stairs.

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1: Hey, I got this new damn for y'all called the Soulja Boy. You gotta punch, then crank back 3 times from left to right.

I got to say that Kesha takes me back to a time where all I needed was a Gatorade and a Tylenol, and I was good. Maybe some greasy food, and I bounce back like it's nothing. Now, two glasses of wine, and I am down and out for 3 weeks. Kesha, those were the days. 1096.

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7: The other driver failed to yield at the flashing yellow light and pulled out in front of me, and there was a T-bone collision. 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It wasn't until I got to the hospital that I realized that the other driver didn't even have insurance. 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They handled everything. 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

friend named Nola. And Nola's favorite oldie song is Outkast, Hey Ya. And I know that because I picked them up from soccer one day and they're like, Parker's mom, because we're all known as whatever our child's name, and then mom, Parker's mom, can you play that song we like? And I'm like, absolutely. We're going to live two different lives playing it now and in the car. We're inside the 2K Cafe, thanks to United Fidelity Bank. 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

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Thanks for being here on Hot 96. My name is Sarah Pepper. 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Speaking of Clay and McKenzie, two chances to win tomorrow morning, 7:30, 7:40-ish. 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

are halfway through your workday. You are halfway through your work week. Still to come, we got Maroon 5 by request. I've also got Shakira. You guys are on fire today at the office. 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Because when you're in a room by yourself, you know, it's nice to have somebody to talk to, and I really enjoy it. Especially someone that I like. 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

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It's Vince Vega in for Tyler Fox. Hit me up, 812-491-9468 or 82474. Something you want to hear this afternoon. New rules don't mean anything unless you pour some Dua Lipa.

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0: I need
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0: To get. 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

0: 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There's so much going on. There's people everywhere, and I'm hungry, and I need to get. Yes.
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Austin. It's Vince Vega in for Channel Fox this afternoon. 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And check out

0: so, like, there's so much excitement. 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

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It's Vince Vega in the middle of a hot streak. 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

0: 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There's so much going on. There's people everywhere, and I'm hungry, and I need to get. Yes.
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The Hyundai of Evansville text line is 844-96. Spence Vega, and a song that really summed up the pandemic in 2020 from AJR. It's called Bang. I get up.

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Clay McKenzie in the morning. Hot

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